0: You are tuned in to Uplifting Life Songs. Hey, it's Abby here, and right now we are doing our Life Songs Prayer School, which is sponsored every single day by Crescent City Christian School, who is pioneering the next generation of Christian leaders. And today's Life Songs Prayer School is eLearning Academy from Thibodeau. Thank you so much, Sarah, for nominating eLearning Academy. And this is Sarah's prayer for the school in Thibodeau. Sarah says, please pray that the children and teachers would learn and grow together in the Lord, that the teachers and staff would be blessed for taking such great care of our children. So if you can, please take a moment today to pray for eLearning Academy as they finish out their school year. And again, like Sarah said, for the teachers, students, and staff. And if you want to nominate your school to be a Life Songs Prayer School, then you could just text the word school to 855-816-8581, or you could just head to our website, which is lifesongs.com.
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Hey, it's Abby here on this beautiful Thursday afternoon / evening time. And we all know for Mother's Day, it's coming up very soon, coming up this weekend on Sunday. And perhaps the best gift you can give your mom for Mother's Day is just to be the shining example of love that she raised you to be. That way, all of the sleepless nights of worrying will be worth it to see you all grown up. Well, that actually happened a little bit ago to another mom who, well, some good things happened. And you're going to find out what exactly happened in today's good news story. So stick around and keep listening to Uplifting Life Songs.

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1: Hi, I'm Justin from Covington. Thank you so much for everything y'all do, man. 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

0: Hey, this is Jerry from Spiedel. Tell me something good, like songs.
1: I'd be happy to tell you something good. Now, I'm sure that one of the best moments in parenting is realizing your child is becoming a genuinely kind human being. Not because they're being watched, but because compassion has become second nature. Well, that's exactly what happened for an Ohio mom named Gloria. Back in 2020, Gloria checked the baby monitor in the middle of the night after hearing her 18-month-old son named Grayson just fussing in his crib around 3 a.m. But instead of finding a crying toddler alone, she saw something that melted her heart. Her 10-year-old son named Mason had quietly gotten out of bed and gone into his little brother's room to comfort him. And according to Gloria, Mason stayed with Grayson for nearly half an hour, patiently trying to help him fall back asleep. And at one point, he even climbed into the crib beside him to keep him calm. Eventually, Gloria came in to take over and asked Mason why he didn't just wake her up. His answer? He said he wanted his mom to get some rest because she had done a lot that day. Now that is character. Gloria later shared that she often tells her children the true test of a person's character is what they do when no one else is around. And clearly that lesson stuck. She described Mason as a natural caregiver with a deep love for his little brother, saying that he just steps up. And really, stories like this are such a good reminder, a great reminder, that kindness learned at home has a way of showing up when it matters most, even if it is at 3 o'clock in the morning. That's today's good news story right here on Uplifting Life Songs.
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4: Hey guys, welcome to the broadcast. I'm happy that you're with us. We're talking about relentless love, but also intentional love. When that home owner continued to send messengers to the tenants of his field to receive the harvest that was coming in place, God never quit when they persecuted him, killed his son. They didn't stop. He kept sending the word. And I want you to know, I'm so grateful that God is persistent because he never stops chasing us. So for those of you who may get angry because there are too many people preaching at you, you ought to raise your hand and thank God that love is persistent. So let's just take a moment and look at the resurrection of Jesus. What can we learn from it? Well, number one, what we learn is that sin has been fully dealt with. It's amazing to think that the resurrection of Jesus Christ should represent to every one of us that the payment of sin was enough. It was accepted. Number two, that death is completely defeated. We see in 1 Corinthians 15 where the word says, O death, where is thy sting? It has no power over you now. Because number three, resurrection proves that life is restored, not just forgiven. You're more than forgiven. You've been given a new life. Resurrection restores your ability to live from the being of Jesus Christ. Number four, we find that the resurrection establishes that Jesus is Lord. There's no one like him. So resurrection declares that he has authority over all of creation. And finally, it secures your future. If Jesus triumphed over death, so shall the believer. The Bible says in John 14, 19, because Jesus says, because I live, you shall live also. So let's make a couple points here that the cross removes what was wrong, but the resurrection restores what was lost. Secondly, the cross was not just where Jesus died, but it was where the kingdom begins to live on the inside of you. So today, by the grace of God, we're empowered to display the very character of Christ. We can do these things. We can live like Jesus in all circumstances and get righteous outcomes. You have been given power to do all things through Christ who strengthens you. There's nothing you can't do. Therefore, you'll walk under divine oversight. That means He's Lord. Therefore, you have the ability to be one with Him. And so I think it's cool to understand that everything that Jesus came to deliver, He accomplished. Because your character has been changed and your life is different. And we're so grateful that you're in the journey with us. God bless.
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1: 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Hey, it's Abby here, and I just want to quickly say thank you. Thank you so much for being a part of the Life Songs family. You know, we are a listener-funded station, so because of you and your generosity, we are celebrating 47 years, nearly half a century of broadcasting the good news of Jesus Christ on the airwaves, of sharing God's love together. And you're sharing hope with our community every single day, and that's something to celebrate. So from the bottom of all of our hearts here at Life Songs, I just want to say thank you. We are so grateful for you today and every single day.

0: You are tuned in to Uplifting Life Songs. Hey, it's Abby here. And I was listening to a sermon earlier today, and I love this preacher. I mean, I might be a little biased since the preacher I'm talking about is my dad, but truly, from an unbiased opinion, he speaks very profoundly about the Bible. And he was talking about this passage in 2 Corinthians 3. And here's what the passage says. It's 2 Corinthians 3, verses 2 through 3, to be exact. And it says, "You yourselves are our letter, written on our hearts, known and read by everyone. You show that you are a letter from Christ, the result of our ministry, written not with ink, but with the Spirit of the living God. Not on tablets of stone, but on tablets of human hearts." Now, this passage is actually where Paul is talking to the Corinthians, and he's talking to them and he's saying that they are a letter from Christ, a letter for Christ. And there's this saying that a lot of believers know, and it's that the saying is, you might be the only Bible people read. That's the saying. You might be the only Bible people read. And this passage is talking basically about that, in my opinion, that people are going to read you. Whether you want to read or whether you want them to be reading you or not, people are going to read you. And you actually might truly be the only Bible that people read, or a letter, like these verses say, written not with ink, but with the Spirit of a living God, and not on tablets of stone, but of human hearts. So as you go through your days, just sometimes living in the mundane, remember whose jersey you're wearing. Remember whose witness you're being, which is Christ's. Every day we wear God's jersey. We are his witnesses, and we need to live out our lives, even in the mundane parts of it, as such. So let this be a reminder to you, like it really has been for me, to truly live as Christ's witnesses, as a letter from Christ, because you might be the only letter from Christ that someone reads.
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0: My song. That is good. All the time. Love you, life songs.
1: I've got so much to be thankful for. Look.

God is good all the time. Hey, it's Abby here, and you are tuned in to Uplifting Life Songs. Hopefully you're having a great Thursday evening so far. I mean, hey, we are almost into the weekend. It's almost Friday, and that's some good news right there, right? Well, some more good news. Right now we're doing our Life Songs Prayer School, which is sponsored every single day by Crescent City Christian School, who is pioneering the next generation of Christian leaders. And today's Life Songs Prayer School is eLearning Academy, this school from Thibodaux. Thank you to Sarah for nominating eLearning Academy. And this is Sarah's prayer for the school in Thibodaux. Sarah says, please pray that the children and teachers would learn and grow together in the Lord, that the teachers and staff would be blessed for taking such great care of our children. In Jesus' name, amen. If you can, please take a moment today to pray for eLearning Academy as they finish out their school year. And of course, again, for the teachers, staff, and students. And again, thank you to Sarah for nominating eLearning Academy from Thibodaux. If you want to nominate your school to be a Life Songs Prayer School, then you can just text the word school to 855-816-8581, or you could just head to our website, which is lifesongs.com.

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1: This is Alice. I just wanted to thank you. It reminds us that God is with us. God bless you and God bless Life Songs. Y'all bless me every day.

0: You are tuned in to Uplifting Life Songs. Hey, it's Abby here. And right now we're doing our Life Songs Uplifting Word. And today's word is coming from Matthew chapter 28, verse 19. And here is what it says. It says, "Therefore, go and make disciples of all nations, baptizing them in the name of the Father and of the Son and of the Holy Spirit." This verse is in the middle of what us believers call the Great Commission. And it's a verse that I think a lot of us believers live by, or at least should live by. Jesus, our Savior, is saying, go. Go make disciples. Go tell others about me, about Jesus. Go baptize people in the name of the Father, Son, and Holy Spirit. He's telling us to help others know Him, to make disciples or believers. It's what we need to do. And I know a lot of us, a lot of people my age, maybe some older people, really just anyone in general, at some point in their life wonder, what is my purpose? That's the question that everyone at some point wonders. What is my purpose? Well, this verse is the answer. This is our purpose, to make disciples or believers of all nations, to help others know and believe in Jesus Christ. This is our mission. This is our purpose, and it's a great purpose, making disciples, helping others to Christ. It isn't such a bad purpose in this life, if you ask me. If you felt encouraged and uplifted by this verse like I have, then you can do what I like to do when I feel encouraged, and that's to share it with others. And you can do that by heading to our Facebook page, our Instagram, or our Twitter, or you can sign up for our daily uplifting email where you get these new Life Songs uplifting words brand new every single day in your email inbox, even on the weekends. 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Well, that's it for me. I'm heading out for the day, but don't worry, I will be back tomorrow at 2 p.m. Have a great rest of your Thursday, everybody. We are almost done with the week. And keep listening right here to Uplifting Life Songs.
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2: The Bible says perfect love drives out fear. Well, the Bible says that God is love, so that must mean that fear is the antithesis. If God is love and perfect love drives out fear, those things cannot mutually coexist. And so where there is fear, there is sin. And for David, it was the fear, the sin in his life of fear, that drove him, that motivated him to make wrong decisions that ended up putting him in a place where his life was in jeopardy.
3: For God has not given us a spirit of fear, but of power and of love and of a sound mind. That's 2 Timothy 1:7, and this is Cornerstone Connection with Pastor Gary Hamrick. I'm sure you already know about some of King David's struggles, the affair with Bathsheba, the assassination of Uriah, and of course, his attempt to cover the whole thing up. But long before these things, young David struggled with a different sort of sin, fear. Pastor Gary fills in the details next as he moves ahead in his teaching series from the book of Psalms. 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Again, that five-digit number is 84828. 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Now, from Cornerstone Chapel in Leesburg, Virginia, here's Pastor Gary Hamrick with today's Cornerstone Connection titled, God's Mercy for Our Mess.
2: So you can go home and read Psalm 56 later. It is a companion psalm to Psalm 34. I will quote a couple of verses from it in the course of our study today, but primarily we're going to be looking here at Psalm 34. But both Psalm 34 and 56 are about the same thing. David wants the generations after him, including ours, here we are 3,000 years after David, to know and understand that God delivers undeserving people from the mess we create. That's what this psalm is about. And David knows it firsthand. He's like, I'm in a mess. And he'll make other messes in his life. He's in his early 20s here. okay? His affair with Bathsheba happened when he was around 50. So he's going to make some other blunders and sins and mistakes in his life. But he's writing here Psalm 34 as a young man in his 20s, and he says basically, I just want everybody to understand, God is a merciful God, and he will deliver undeserving people from the messes we create. We create. Not because we deserve it, not because we have earned it somehow, but because God in his mercy loves to deliver people from the messes that we bring upon ourselves. And this is that psalm. Now, here in Psalm 34, David is going to admit that what got him in this mess was sin. And sin is what always gets us in a mess. And in David's particular case, his sin was fear. His sin was fear. Now, not all fear is wrong, not all fear is sin. I'll get to that a little bit later. But in David's case, he feared Saul more than he trusted God. That's why he's on the run. That's why he did a foolish thing. That's why he went to Gath. That's why he was almost killed. Because he was motivated by fear, and he feared Saul more than he trusted God. And any time we fear something more than we trust God, it is sin. Because in essence, whenever we fear something or someone more than we trust God, what we are saying in effect is that God is not able to handle the problems that I face, I am. So I'll take it into my hands and I'll try to fix it, worry about it, stew over it. And the fear is usually an indication that we think somehow God is not big enough to solve our problems, but I am. Think about it. That's what real fear is. Being so consumed and obsessed with your situation and your problem, not trusting God, but being so consumed with it that in essence what you're saying is, God's not big enough to handle this, I am. And whenever we think that, either subconsciously or consciously, what we end up doing then is we subordinate God below us. I'm able to handle this, God isn't. That's why fear then grips our heart. And so we subordinate God, and anything that or anyone who subordinates God has then exalted themselves above God, and anything that exalts themselves above God is idolatry, and idolatry is sin. That's the heart of fear. It is not believing God and trusting God, but believing more in yourself, and it is idolatry, and it is sin. So the first thing that David does here in Psalm 34, after giving praise to God, look at the first few verses again of Psalm 34. First few verses, he gives praise to God. I will extol the Lord at all times. Or some of your translations say, I will bless the Lord at all times. His praise will always or continually be on my lips. My soul will boast in the Lord. Let the afflicted hear and rejoice. Glorify the Lord with me. Let us exalt his name together. And then verse 4, I sought the Lord and he answered me. He delivered me from all my fears. Yes, praise God. Because that is what David's reply is after he seeks the Lord. And he says, I sought the Lord and he delivered me from all my fears. So for those of you who take notes here, listen, David's got some advice for us from Psalm 34. And the first one is pray for God's deliverance. Pray for God's deliverance. Now, you can insert whatever your sin struggle might be. But for David, in this context, in this story, it is fear. And so because of that context, that's going to be the focus of this Bible study. The sin of fear drove him to Gath and jeopardized his life. And I suspect that probably no matter what your sin issue might particularly be, and there is usually one that each of us struggles with more than others, probably all of us are guilty of the sin of fear at some point, worrying about something, being anxious about something. Why is it that the Bible says so many times over and over again, fear not, fear not, fear not, because he's commanding us. That's why the Bible says that God has not given us a spirit of fear, but of power and of love and of a sound mind, because God is not the author of fear. The Bible says perfect love drives out fear. Well, the Bible says that God is love, so that must mean that fear is the antithesis. If God is love and perfect love drives out fear, those things cannot mutually coexist. And so where there is fear, there is sin. And for David, it was the fear, the sin in his life of fear that drove him, that motivated him to make wrong decisions that ended up putting him in a place where his life was in jeopardy. Now, I'm not saying that he should have just, you know, stayed on the streets and been an open target for Saul, okay? It's okay to use the brain God has given you. Be prudent. Go hide from a crazy demonic maniac. I get that. But don't compound your problems by making foolish decisions because you're not trusting God. David should have not allowed his fear to drive him to a dangerous place like Gath. His sin caused him to do a foolish, irrational thing that, if it hadn't been for God's intervention, may very well have resulted in his death. And for those of you who think, well, how did God intervene? I thought it was David who did a remarkable job just putting on the acting show. Well, yeah, that's what he did. He acted out this insanity thing, but it was God who ultimately delivered him. It was God who moved King Achish's heart to say, I got enough madmen, just let that guy go. And David understood that. That's why he writes Psalm 34. He's giving thanks to God who rescued him from a very foolish and messy situation. That's what David is saying here through Psalm 34. He's saying, God rescued me from a dangerous situation that I got myself into because I didn't trust God. So I need to thank him and pray that God would deliver me from the sin that got me in this mess. When we don't recognize the root sin issues in our lives and allow God to meet all of our needs, we end up doing foolish, irrational, sinful things that have potentially graver consequences. But thankfully, despite the sometimes foolish, irrational, sinful things that we do, God intervenes and rescues us from the mess that we have created when we cry out to him, and even sometimes when we're too slow to cry out for him. Because God is a merciful God who rescues us from our messes. So David says here, deliver me from my fear. He acknowledges it and he prays for God's deliverance. He even says further in Psalm 34, verse 6, he says, this poor man called and the Lord heard him. He saved him out of all his troubles. He's referring to himself. He's basically realizing his spiritual poverty. He says, I'm desperate. This poor man called out to God and he delivered me from all my troubles. It's the same thing that Jesus says in the Gospel of Matthew chapter 5, verse 3 in the Sermon on the Mount when he said, blessed are the poor in spirit, for theirs is the kingdom of heaven. That when we recognize our spiritual poverty and our need for the Lord, when we come to the bottom of ourselves and we look up to him, then he rescues us. And this is the marvelous thing that David is recognizing here. That's why he will also write in the companion chapter, Psalm 56, verses 3 and 4. He said, when I am afraid, I will trust in you. In God whose word I praise, in God I trust, I will not be afraid. What can mortal man do to me? And then he instructs us in verse 8. If you look at verse 8, David writes, this is kind of a familiar verse to many of you. Taste and see that the Lord is good. Blessed is the man or woman who takes refuge in him. The second advice that David gives us here is experience God's goodness for yourself. Okay, he says, taste and see that the Lord is good. These are words, taste and see. You know, he's using language here to communicate. You're gonna have to experience this yourself. I just can't explain it to you with words. You know, the truth is, there are just some things that we cannot understand, except that we experience it.
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2: People can tell you all day long about something, but until you experience it firsthand, you can't really understand it. And so David is saying that taste and see that the Lord is good. Experience it firsthand. Not everything can be understood unless you experience it. And I'll give you an illustration. Excuse me for a moment. Like this. Now, I could tell you all day long. I could stand here all day long and tell you just how delightful all of these Krispy Kreme donuts are. Oh, they're so fluffy and light, and they're so delicious. They're just air with sugar. Oh, they're so sumptuous. They just melt in your mouth. Oh, they satisfy the palate of the human mouth. Oh, they just cause you to beg for more. And I could tell you all day long just how delightful and delicious they are. But unless you taste them. Oh. Oh, taste and see, the Krispy Kreme is so good. And I don't, you know, frankly, I don't even care. They don't know how to spell crispy or cream. They're delicious. And unless you can experience this yourself, oh, delicious. Now, see, the first service afterwards, they came up to me and said, why didn't you hand them out? I said, I need the dozen for the next service. But not anymore, sir. Pass it down the aisle. Pass it down the aisle, sir. Help yourself. Now, they're not gluten-free, but if you're going to die anyway, go with Krispy Kreme. You get the point. Now, don't send emails like, did you just compare God to a Krispy Kreme donut? Now, stop that. All I'm trying to communicate is this. Some things you can talk about all day long, but until you experience it, you will never fully appreciate or understand. David is saying, listen, I can talk to you about God. I can tell you about my life experience. I can give you my testimony, but I just want you to know that you yourself have to taste and see how good the Lord is. And when people say, well, God is not good, and God is not loving, and God is not just, and God is not merciful, they have not experienced Him. Because when you taste and see that the Lord is good, you know that He is all those things. He is just and merciful and loving and great and awesome. And so he says to us, but you're going to have to experience Him firsthand. And I just want to encourage you, if you don't know Christ as your Savior, that is the way that you experience that relationship with the Lord, through a personal relationship with Jesus Christ. Taste and see that the Lord is good. Blessed are all those who find refuge in Him. David says, you're going to have to experience this firsthand. And then he adds, further down, verse 9, fear the Lord, you His saints, for those who fear Him lack nothing. He says in verse 11, come, my children, listen to me. I will teach you the fear of the Lord. Now notice this. The third and final thing he advises us to do is fear God. Fear God. Now I said earlier, not all fear is wrong. Not all fear is wrong. Not all fear is sin. God has actually given us the understanding of some things that should be feared in a healthy and a right way. You know, you don't get up at the top of a cliff and then, you know, stand on the edge and not have a little bit of a fear, because it's a legitimate healthy fear to say, I'm not going to get too close to the edge of a cliff because I could fall off and die. And if you're on some African safari, don't get out of the Land Rover and go pet a big cat. You should be a little afraid. I might get mauled by a 400-pound cat. Okay, so there's a healthy kind of a fear. We actually have to teach our kids this, because when they're too young, you know, kids are fearless. They'll do anything. And sometimes we have to actually help our kids to understand there's a reason why you're not supposed to play in the street. You should be afraid of getting hit by a car. There are some legitimate healthy fears. And among those things that are obviously legitimate and good is the fear of God. And David exchanges a bad fear, which is not trusting God, with a good fear of God, which is standing in awe and reverence of a holy and a perfect and a majestic God. And David says, I had to get rid of one fear and I had to adopt another one. And he says, I encourage everybody, listen, he says, I'll teach it to you if you don't know, but you're going to have to learn to fear the Lord. Why? Because the fear of God goes a long way as a deterrent to sin. When you have an awesome reverence of a holy and righteous God, and you know how much He loves you, and you understand that He's merciful and forgiving, that love relationship motivates a person to holy living. Not out of a must do, because the law says, any kind of this kind of, but it's a love relationship, and it motivates us to holy living because we understand there's a merciful, loving, holy God who gave His Son for me, and that motivates me to want to please Him and honor Him and respect and revere Him. You understand how this works just in human relationships. How many of you had, growing up, you had a wonderful relationship with either your mom or your dad or both, and because of the wonderful relationship you had with them, it kept you out of trouble because you were always thinking to yourself, I don't want to disappoint mom or dad because I love them and I respect them. I don't want to hurt them. How many of you, that was a motivation growing up to kind of stay out of some trouble? Amen? Okay, now some of you didn't have a good relationship with your parents, maybe don't even know your parents. Okay, so that doesn't always work for every situation. But the point is that when you understand your loving Father in heaven, and how much He cares for you and is merciful and forgiving and compassionate and patient, then that love relationship motivates us to sin less. It doesn't mean we become sinless, but it means we are motivated to sin less because of that love relationship. David's son Solomon would write in Proverbs 16, verse 6, through love and faithfulness, sin is atoned for. Through the fear of the Lord, a man avoids evil. And there are many benefits throughout the Bible, and far too many for us to make a sermon out of today, but the Bible is replete with example after example about the benefits of fearing the Lord. For example, Deuteronomy 6:2, fear the Lord your God as long as you live by keeping all His decrees and commands that I give you, and so that you may enjoy long life. Psalm 103:11, for as high as the heavens are above the earth, so great is His love for those who fear Him. Psalm 111:10, the fear of the Lord is the beginning of wisdom. All who follow His precepts have good understanding. Psalm 128:1, blessed are all who fear the Lord, who walk in His ways. God delivers undeserving people from the messes we create so that we might be able to say, as David did at the beginning of this psalm, I will bless the Lord at all times. His praise will continually be on my lips. My soul will boast in the Lord. Let the afflicted hear and rejoice. Glorify the Lord with me. Let us exalt His name together. Because God in His mercy delivers us from our mess. To Him be all the glory, all the praise, all the honor. Amen.
4: Thanks so much for being with us for today's Cornerstone Connection episode, God's Mercy for Our Mess. Pastor Gary joins me now in the studio. And Gary, I imagine over the years you have heard many stories of how people made messes of their lives and the regret those choices may have caused. To someone out there listening now who is hopeless and in despair about some past choices, what would you say to them?
5: Well, one of the things that we tend to do, Philip, is we are harder on ourselves than the Lord is. And what I mean by that is sometimes we can ask the Lord to forgive us, and he always does, because the Bible says if we confess our sins, he's faithful and just to forgive us of our sins, to cleanse us from all unrighteousness, but then we don't forgive ourselves, and we hold on to that. And so we end up being tormented in our own minds because of our own past, when in fact the Lord's already forgiven us. And so, you know, somebody once said, God's going to take my mess and turn it into a message, meaning at some point when we understand God has forgiven us, we walk in that grace, God can actually use that messy part of our lives as a message that gives glory to God for how he forgave us, for how he redeemed us, and for how he will use that story to encourage other people. So I would just say, you know, all of us have made mistakes and done things and committed sins that we regret. All of us have. Psalm 103:3 says that God forgives all your sins and heals all your diseases. It's just a reminder that our Father in heaven loves to forgive us when we come to him and humble ourselves. So for someone who's just really tormented by stuff in the past, give it to the Lord, confess it as sin if you haven't already, and then receive his forgiveness. And then forgive yourself, because he has, and allow God to use the mess of your past to eventually minister to someone else. God can use it to turn your mess into a message.
6: I think self-forgiveness is one of the hardest things for us to learn as Christians.
5: Yeah, and it doesn't help, too, when people point the finger or remind us of our past. And that's very unfortunate, too, and we just need to stand in the grace of the Lord.
6: Amen. Well, take comfort in that, friends. And Gary, we appreciate you taking the time to sit down and talk with us today. 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Cornerstone Connection is a production of Cornerstone Chapel, Leesburg, Virginia.

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Isaiah writes, "The steadfast of mind you will keep in perfect peace because he trusts in you. Trust in the Lord forever, for in God the Lord we have an everlasting rock." The steadfast of mind, the promise is God will keep in perfect peace. Question, have you had any moments in your life where you don't have perfect peace? Hours, days, weeks? You see, what's that tell you then? Your mind is not steadfast. You see, your problem is, what are you thinking about? You see, what is your thought life like?

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About a month ago, I started a series of sermons that I titled Practicing the Presence of God in Your Life. And the reason that I did the series is that over the years, I have found that many believers that I know in the church know the Word of God, and they're willing to serve Jesus Christ. And yet, when something really difficult comes into their life, they just fall to pieces. They're filled with worry and anxiety and fear. And my thought was, why is that happening? And it came down to me to think about that maybe the problem is that moment by moment, walk with Christ, practicing the presence of God, is not happening in their lives. So we embarked on a series of messages. Today will be the last one. The first message that I gave was that we need to learn to strengthen ourselves. And the strange thing is, just as David and Paul had, through prayer. We often think of prayer as, well, prayer is me just telling God what I want to have happen. That's not necessarily what prayer is at all. It's part of it. But more importantly, you can strengthen yourself through prayer. David did, Paul did. And by the way, Paul's prayer was answered, no. He entreated the Lord three times for the thorn in the flesh, and the answer was no. And yet he talks at the end of it and says, I was strengthened through this whole process. Secondly, I said that we have to have a prevailing attitude of gratitude. We have to be thankful people. And it's not being thankful for the things that are just going well in our lives. In fact, Paul writes and says we have to be thankful for everything, and we have to be thankful in everything. And that's quite difficult for us to do. Thirdly, I said that we have to be careful that we don't allow certain what we call little sins in our lives in a prevailing way. And I used the example of lying. Christians have a tendency to view lying as something everybody does, and it's not that big a deal. But if you live in a perpetual state of lying, you forfeit your day-by-day fellowship with God. Then last week, I talked about the idea of how do we cultivate an attitude of joy in our life. And I said at that time, you do that by remembering God's presence, God's precepts, His providence, His provision, His protection, and His promises. But the key to that